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0: 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Imagine jetting off to Jamaica. 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
1: Hey, it's Justin Moore. 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
0: New country for the STL.

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This Memorial Day weekend, we're turning it up and taking a moment to remember the heroes who made the ultimate sacrifice for our freedom. 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
2: I'm Becca, and here's what's happening this week in Nashville. Ella Langley recently partnered with fragrance house Noise to release her first signature perfume called Be Her Eau de Parfum. They say it's a warm, rich, gender-neutral floral scent featuring notes of violet, peony, tobacco accord, and salted amber. I have no idea what that smells like, but if you want to find out, Be Her by Ella Langley is available at Ulta Beauty. And Ella says that having her own perfume has always been a dream of hers.
3: I've always wanted to do a perfume. It's always been something for me that back in the day when I didn't have a lot of money, I'd go into the store and buy like a little travel thing. Like that would just make my day better. And having a signature scent, there was this girl I'll never forget. I was in seventh grade. She was a senior and she'd walk around and she smelled amazing. And every time she smelled exactly the same. Then I was like, I have to have a signature scent. And I've been wearing the same kind of perfume for the past few years. So when Noise came to us about the perfume, I was like, absolutely. And that process was so cool. I like got to be a little chemist in there. I had like 10 different ones and I got to smell them all, tried them on all my family. I was like walking out to my brothers, like, tried this. Does this smell good on your skin? So it was cool. All my little kid dreams are coming true somehow.
2: Riley Green made his acting debut last month on CBS's Marshalls, and now he's headed back to our televisions as the newest coach on The Voice. Riley will be sitting in one of the big spinning red chairs alongside Kelly Clarkson, Adam Levine, and Queen Latifah. Kelly Clarkson welcomed Riley to The Voice by having one of the custom spinning red chairs delivered to him out on the road while he's on tour, and she warned him that that was one of the last times she intended to be nice to him because she was going to kick his butt on the show. I'm paraphrasing. And again, you'll be able to see Riley Green as the newest coach on The Voice when it premieres this September on NBC. Tucker Wetmore is a pretty fun and gregarious guy, and he loves being around people, and it turns out it's actually a cultural thing for Tucker.
4: I come from a Samoan family, so I don't know if you've ever hung out with like a group of Samoans. They're awesome. It's all filled with love, and you are nothing without the people around you, and that's kind of like the whole culture. It's just like your people are your people, and you love everybody, you know, and that's how I was raised. And so I'm always doing something with my family. I'm always doing something with my friends. I don't care what it is, whether it's sitting in the garage, having a couple beers and watching football, or just doing whatever I can to get out of the house.
2: And that's what's happening this week in Nashville. And here's Tucker Wetmore with Brunette, brought to you by Red Light Management.

0: That's Tucker Wetmore and Brunette, brought to you by Red Light Management, this week in Nashville.
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This Memorial Day weekend, we're turning it up and taking a moment to remember the heroes who made the ultimate sacrifice for our freedom. 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
2: I'm Becca, and here's what's happening this week in Nashville. Ella Langley recently partnered with fragrance house Noise to release her first signature perfume called Be Her Eau de Parfum. They say it's a warm, rich, gender-neutral floral scent featuring notes of violet, peony, tobacco accord, and salted amber. I have no idea what that smells like, but if you want to find out, Be Her by Ella Langley is available at Ulta Beauty. And Ella says that having her own perfume has always been a dream of hers.
3: I've always wanted to do a perfume. It's always been something for me that back in the day when I didn't have a lot of money, I'd go into the store and buy like a little travel thing. Like that would just make my day better. And having a signature scent, there was this girl I'll never forget. I was in seventh grade. She was a senior and she'd walk around and she smelled amazing. And every time she smelled exactly the same. Then I was like, I have to have a signature scent. And I've been wearing the same kind of perfume for the past few years. So when Noise came to us about the perfume, I was like, absolutely. And that process was so cool. I like got to be a little chemist in there. I had like 10 different ones and I got to smell them all, tried them on all my family. I was like walking out to my brothers, like, tried this. Does this smell good on your skin? So it was cool. All my little kid dreams are coming true somehow.
2: Riley Green made his acting debut last month on CBS's Marshalls, and now he's headed back to our televisions as the newest coach on The Voice. Riley will be sitting in one of the big spinning red chairs alongside Kelly Clarkson, Adam Levine, and Queen Latifah. Kelly Clarkson welcomed Riley to The Voice by having one of the custom spinning red chairs delivered to him out on the road while he's on tour, and she warned him that that was one of the last times she intended to be nice to him because she was going to kick his butt on the show. I'm paraphrasing. And again, you'll be able to see Riley Green as the newest coach on The Voice when it premieres this September on NBC. Tucker Wetmore is a pretty fun and gregarious guy, and he loves being around people, and it turns out it's actually a cultural thing for Tucker.
4: I come from a Samoan family, so I don't know if you've ever hung out with like a group of Samoans. They're awesome. It's all filled with love, and you are nothing without the people around you, and that's kind of like the whole culture. It's just like your people are your people, and you love everybody, you know, and that's how I was raised. And so I'm always doing something with my family. I'm always doing something with my friends. I don't care what it is, whether it's sitting in the garage, having a couple beers and watching football, or just doing whatever I can to get out of the house.
2: And that's what's happening this week in Nashville. And here's Tucker Wetmore with Brunette, brought to you by Red Light Management.

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0: tickets. 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
3: I'm Becca, and here's what's happening this week in Nashville. Ella Langley recently partnered with fragrance house Noise to release her first signature perfume called Be Her Eau de Parfum. They say it's a warm, rich, gender-neutral floral scent featuring notes of violet, peony, tobacco accord, and salted amber. I have no idea what that smells like, but if you want to find out, Be Her by Ella Langley is available at Ulta Beauty. And Ella says that having her own perfume has always been a dream of hers.
4: I've always wanted to do a perfume. It's always been something for me that back in the day when I didn't have a lot of money, I'd go into the store and buy like a little travel thing. Like that would just make my day better. And having a signature scent, there was this girl I'll never forget. I was in seventh grade. She was a senior and she'd walk around and she smelled amazing. And every time she smelled exactly the same. Then I was like, I have to have a signature scent. And I've been wearing the same kind of perfume for the past few years. So when Noise came to us about the perfume, I was like, absolutely. And that process was so cool. I like got to be a little chemist in there. I had like 10 different ones and I got to smell them all, tried them on all my family. I was like walking out to my brothers, like, tried this. Does this smell good on your skin? So it was cool. All my little kid dreams are coming true somehow.
3: Riley Green made his acting debut last month on CBS's Marshals, and now he's headed back to our televisions as the newest coach on The Voice. Riley will be sitting in one of the big spinning red chairs alongside Kelly Clarkson, Adam Levine, and Queen Latifah. Kelly Clarkson welcomed Riley to The Voice by having one of the custom spinning red chairs delivered to him out on the road while he's on tour, and she warned him that that was one of the last times she intended to be nice to him because she was going to kick his butt on the show. I'm paraphrasing. And again, you'll be able to see Riley Green as the newest coach on The Voice when it premieres this September on NBC. Tucker Wetmore is a pretty fun and gregarious guy, and he loves being around people, and it turns out it's actually a cultural thing for Tucker.
5: I come from a Samoan family, so I don't know if you've ever hung out with like a group of Samoans. They're awesome. It's all filled with love, and you are nothing without the people around you, and that's kind of like the whole culture. It's just like your people are your people, and you love everybody, you know, and that's how I was raised. And so I'm always doing something with my family. I'm always doing something with my friends. I don't care what it is, whether it's sitting in the garage, having a couple beers and watching football, or just doing whatever I can to get out of the house.
3: And that's what's happening this week in Nashville. And here's Tucker Wetmore with Brunette, brought to you by Red Light Management.

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Nobody plays more new country. Yeah, I know you didn't leave me lonely. What the world? And 92.3 WIL. From this heart of stone. Oh. New country for the STL.

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3: Most of the crimes we hear about today happen in an instant and are very visible. Think a robbery, a break-in, something you can physically point to. But some of the biggest, costliest crimes in U.S. history actually don't look like crimes at all. Estimates from the FBI and U.S. Department of Justice still place the annual cost of white-collar crime in the hundreds of billions of dollars, with some experts saying that this number hits closer to $1 trillion each year. If you're unfamiliar with the term, white-collar crime is an umbrella category for nonviolent, financially motivated offenses. The phrase itself was coined almost 100 years ago by a man named Edwin Sutherland.
2: He was a sociologist who studied crime, and he came to the conclusion that everybody in the world of criminology was getting it wrong. In other words, they had a theory that crime was closely correlated with poverty or sociopathy. And he had a fresh perspective. He believed there was a type of person, a white-collar criminal, who was someone of very high social status and respectability who committed crimes in the course of their occupation.
3: That's Jennifer Taub, an expert on white-collar crime and a professor of law at the Western New England University School of Law. She's also the author of the book, Big Dirty Money. She says Sutherland's research called out that anyone, even the upper class, could be criminals.
2: He gave this revolutionary talk in Philadelphia, of all places, to this group of captive sociologists and economists at an annual meeting. And the next day, many newspapers in Philadelphia and beyond carried the story, because it was so shocking to people that he was calling the elite, the upper class, criminals. He was looking largely at corporate crime, things like antitrust violations, the big trust busting cases. He was also looking at things like industrial accidents or union busting. So the focus for him initially on white collar crime were these very big crimes committed by the most powerful.
3: Over time, though, this definition changed. Prosecutors focused less on the status of the offender and more on the nature of the crime. Today, white-collar crime covers a wide range of offenses, from writing a bad check wire to money laundering to corporate Ponzi schemes. Tom argues that this expanded definition has muddied the waters.
2: It became true that there was now blue-collar, white-collar crime. And in other words, now when the FBI collects data, it's incomplete on crime nationwide. Things like writing a bad check or welfare fraud is counted up as white-collar crime, alongside things like, you know, mail fraud and wire fraud and money laundering. And so there's just kind of this mixture of different types of offenders mixed in simply because they committed some kind of economic crime. We don't really have a good picture of whether the big white-collar crimes are on the rise, or we're just talking about, you know, small ante stuff.
3: And that lack of clarity shows up in the data. Unlike violent crime, there isn't a comprehensive national database for white-collar offenders. The Bureau of Justice Statistics has repeatedly noted that definitions vary across agencies.
2: I mean, the kind of data that we do have, the best comes from the U.S. attorneys in their 93 jurisdictions, where they put a report out every year of all the cases they're bringing. But that's kind of later down the line. If a case is already being, you know, if a case is already being prosecuted or considered for prosecution, that's long after the person committed the offense or it was investigated by a regulatory agency and so on. So we do have, I think part of it is maybe no one has ever asked the question. And, you know, there's this this expression from business, which is, you can't manage what you don't measure. And I don't think that the powers that be really want to spend a lot of time trying to manage white-collar crime. They'd rather pretend it doesn't exist.
3: One of the most notable examples of this is Enron. 26 years ago, the energy company reported more than $100 billion in revenue. Within a year, it had completely collapsed, exposing years of accounting fraud.
2: When it was a priority in 2002 to hold those who were committing accounting fraud accountable, it was done. A task force was put together, and it was successful. They were successful in prosecuting and convicting numerous people who were at the highest level, CEOs and CFOs, involved in accounting fraud. So we have seen it work, but it's only going to work if it is actually a priority. And, you know, the numbers truly tell the story. Between July of 2002 and March of 2006, the Department of Justice convicted more than 82 CEOs, 85 corporate presidents, 36 chief financial officers, and 14 chief operating officers, all involved in corporate fraud cases.
3: But that momentum didn't last. Federal data show white-collar prosecutions have declined over time, even as financial systems have grown unchecked. And even when convictions happen, consequences can be limited. Some offenders get off early, while others receive full presidential pardons. One of these pardons included Paul Pogue, a construction businessman who pled guilty to underpaying his taxes by almost $500,000. Another pardon was for financier Michael Milken, who was indicted on 6 felony counts for conspiracy, filing false reports with the SEC, and securities mail and tax fraud. He was initially sentenced to 10 years in a minimum security prison, but only served 2 before being released. Today, this pattern continues. Many cases never reach court, and those that do are hard to prove. Unlike a robbery, where intent is clear, financial crimes often involve layers of decisions spread across people, documents, and years.
2: There's a fear that it'll be hard to convince a jury that someone intended to make a false statement and lie to people, that someone intended to cheat on their taxes. It's muddy. And unfortunately, the fear of not being able to convince the jury does prevent some prosecutors from bringing the cases forward.
3: Tubbs says enforcement often comes down to priorities, with complex cases requiring years of time and resources. When prosecution is inconsistent, much of this activity remains hidden until the damage is already done. To learn more about this topic and our guest, Jennifer Tubb, visit viewpointsradio.org. 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Our studio manager is Jay Silvers. I'm Gary Price.
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5: Protein is everywhere in food marketing right now, and it doesn't seem to be dying down anytime soon. From protein-boosted coffee, to cereal, to yogurt, even popcorn has it added in these days. Brands that never used to make these nutritional claims now center their identity around it. Fast food chains like Subway, Starbucks, and Chipotle are also getting in on the trend with new high-protein menu items. Christopher Gardner, a researcher and professor at Stanford University, can't wrap his head around the constant protein mania.
20: I cannot explain it. It is crazy. The protein is everywhere. Okay, it is just so stunning that it has become such a great marketing tool. And it has, because I can't go in any grocery store anywhere without seeing protein. Pop-Tarts protein, candy bars protein, cereals. I've even seen protein water lately. And I think it's very misguided, although obviously it's a tremendous marketing tool. It is working.
5: Gardner is a professor of medicine at Stanford University and holds a PhD in nutrition science. According to a 2023 report from Research and Markets, the high-protein foods industry is projected to grow by more than $50 billion over the next year and a half. Where did this craze come from? High-protein diets aren't new. The Atkins diet, which centered around high-protein, high-fat, and low-carbs, surged in popularity in the 1970s and again in the early 2000s. But what's driving today's hyperfixation? Gardner has a theory.
20: There's three ways to get calories in your diet, from carbohydrates, fats, and proteins. And over the last couple of decades, carbs and fats have gone in and out of favor. And protein never got maligned in any of that. So I almost feel like

0: is relatively low. For example, just 10 milligrams of vitamin C per day can prevent scurvy. The bigger issue may be how marketing is altering your mindset. Many of us believe we aren't getting enough protein, when in reality, the opposite is true.
1: To figure out, you know, how much protein you need, you got to do a little bit of math. Okay, so the historical recommendation was 0.8 grams of protein per kilogram body weight. And people say, my goodness, I'm in pounds. So what you do is you take your body weight and you divide it by 2.2, all right? So let's just say that you are 150 pounds and you divide that by 2.2, then your weight in kilograms is going to be 68, okay? So then you take the 68 and you times it by 0.8, and that's how much protein you need historically. It might be beneficial, especially for some people, as older people and maybe athletes and very active people, to maybe have more, you know, protein per kilogram body weight. So rather than timesing it by 0.8, you can times it by 1.2.
0: If you weigh 150 pounds and don't need extra protein, you only need about 55 grams a day. And most Americans are already way above that mark. Most women average around 80 grams daily, while men average about 94. So for most people eating a well-balanced diet, these popular extra protein products aren't necessary. There are some exceptions, however, including people taking GLP-1 medications like Ozempic and Wegovy.
1: When you're on any weight loss diet, anyone, whether it's the medication-induced, the GLP-1s, or your own cutting calories, you're always going to lose fat, but you're also going to lose some lean tissue, too. So what you want to do is make sure, especially on these medications, that you're getting adequate amount of protein so you can resynthesize what you may be losing.
0: That said, for those who are looking to increase their protein intake, what's the best way to go about it? While some consumers are skeptical of products like protein popcorn or coffee, Gardner clarifies that protein is protein, whether it comes from a packaged snack or a slab of meat.
2: Again, there's 20 amino acids that are the building blocks for protein. And I like to think of it like a Scrabble game. For Scrabble, there's 100 tiles of letters. There's 26 letters. You reach in the bag, you pull them out. Let's say you had lost some letters from your original bag and you borrowed some from a neighbor. You would never know the source of the letters. Once you pick the letters out of that bag, you spell in Scrabble whatever word you can. You're kind of agnostic to where it came from. So if you got it from meat, or you got it from chickpeas, or you got it from a dietary supplement or a protein powder, by the time you absorbed it, it wouldn't have any kind of tag on it that said, oh, this is a meat glycine. This is a chickpea tryptophan.
0: And for those who aren't sold on high protein products, that's okay too. In fact, Salji Blake believes it's better to get your protein the way Mother Nature intended. Whole foods offer a combination of nutrients that isolated protein often can't imitate.
1: Protein is in, you know, meats, fish, poultry, beans, nuts. It's actually in vegetables. It's actually in grains. And of course, it's in dairy. So the question is, do I need to have my coffee fortified with protein and pay extra for that? Do I need protein sprinkled on my popcorn? Probably not. Probably not if you're eating a wholesome diet. So the question is, all that money that you're spending on these, you know, designer foods, which are quite expensive, would you be better served by taking that extra income and buying more fruits and vegetables and whole grains?
0: For now, protein has become the easiest shorthand for healthy in a crowded food landscape. It's easily measurable and marketable, but nutrition is rarely defined by a single number. And as this messaging continues to drive what we buy and how we eat, it's important to think about what best fuels your body and lifestyle. To learn more about our guests, Christopher Gardner and Joan's Salji Blake, visit viewpointsradio.org. For more behind the scenes, check out Viewpoints Radio on X, Facebook, and Instagram. 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Our executive producer is Amira Zaveri. 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I'm Marty Peterson.
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0: This is Viewpoint Explained. I'm Ebony McMorris. If you ever wondered who actually sets global oil prices, a lot of it traces back to one group, OPEC. Essentially, OPEC's a coalition of some of the world's biggest oil-producing countries that for decades have worked together to decide how much oil can flow into the world's economy. Now, the idea is pretty simple. When these countries produce less oil, prices tend to go up. If they produce more, prices drop. By moving in sync, they can shape the global oil market. It's also worth noting that one of the world's biggest oil producers, the U.S., is not a member of OPEC. For many years, one of the group's key members has been the United Arab Emirates, or UAE, which joined back in the 1960s. Since then, it's grown into a much larger player with the capacity to produce far more oil than it used to. And that's where the friction starts. In OPEC, every country is given a production target, but the UAE has spent years investing billions to increase output and being told to cut back production as part of a larger plan that doesn't line up with its own national interests. We've seen this tension build before. In 2021, the UAE pushed back on OPEC limits, slowing down a major agreement. And now, it's decided to leave OPEC and cut ties for good. Stepping away from this coalition doesn't mean the UAE will flood the market with oil, but it does give the country more control over how much it produces and releases. And with a longtime member going their own way, that collective price-setting strategy will be harder to hold together. For consumers, this move won't lead to immediate change, but will hopefully lead to lower prices at the pump. One downside, however, is that as producers pull in different directions, the market may become harder to predict. That's Viewpoints Explained for this week. More in a moment.
6: Welcome to Culture Crash, where we examine what's new and old in entertainment. Singer-songwriter Noah Kahan seems to be something of an overthinker. His lyrics reveal a writer who considers every aspect of something before figuring out exactly what he wants to say. Kahan burst onto the scene with his song Stick Season, originally on TikTok back in 2020, and then officially as a finished single in 2022. Since then, Kahan has been on a rocket ship of fame and success. His 2022 album, also titled Stick Season, spawned a number of hits, including Northern Attitude, Dial Drunk, and She Calls Me Back. Now he's back with his next album, The Great Divide, which sees Kahan sharpening his toolkit and leaning into a fuller rock sound. Bursting with new sing-alongs and anthems, The Great Divide is full of songs that double as character studies or catharsis or both. On Porchlight, produced with Aaron Dessner, Kahan imagines his own mother's loneliness and frustration with her son's fame. On Heading North, he takes on the persona of a scorned lover missing an ex with a little bit of spite. On the album's deluxe edition, subtitled The Last of the Bugs, there's a song called Staying Still, which is sure to rock stadiums on tour with its soaring chorus. Oh, I can't keep on starting over, sleeping in a bed half empty, daydreaming. With polished production and chock full of fun melodies and guitar riffs, Noah Kahan's new album, The Great Divide, is well on its way to becoming another folk rock classic. I'm Evan Rowe.

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9: 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The mission of the show is to provide you with new information on great organizations and great people here in the St. Louis area who work hard to make things easier for others in our community and to make St. Louis a better place to live. The intent of this program is to be timely, topical, to entertain, and inform.
10: Good morning and happy Sunday, St. Louis. We hope that your month of May is off and running in fine fashion. My name is Bradford Bruns. You're tuned in to the latest edition of Talk of the Town. We're excited to quite literally go to the dogs in the best of ways, duo dogs, that is in this instance. This is a national nonprofit organization that trains and connects our canine friends with some very special people to cultivate positive change in individuals, families, and communities. That's just an appetizer. For the full course, we welcome in the Chief Executive Officer of Duo Dogs, Dawn Van Houten. Dawn, good morning to you, ma'am. It is a delight to be spotlighting such a national undertaking and one that is based in our backyard.
11: Oh, thank you for the fabulous introduction. Yeah, this is a perfect way to start the day. So we're just real excited to be with you today.
10: It is our pleasure. And yeah, for those who may not be aware, Duo Dogs headquarters can be found in St. Louis. But Dawn, whether we're talking about the STL or other markets, that desire to transform lives with these companions begins really in the infancy stage. So before we get into some of the specialty roles that so many of your different dogs possessed on, what I wanted to do, I wanted to try to outline what happens beforehand. Because from what I understand, there are puppies from assorted litters. They go out to volunteer puppy raisers, and this wonderful process can begin almost in earnest with classes and so forth.
11: So, Bradford, I mean, you've already got such a good background already. You've done your homework for us.
10: That's our job. Yes, ma'am.
11: There really is, you know, a lot to it. Just to kind of set the landscape where we are today, we have 86 active working assistance dogs out there working today. Mm-hmm. And we have 300 touch therapy dogs out there working today. But the assistance dogs is really the backbone of our organization. And so it takes 2 years to breed, raise, train, and place an assistance dog with an individual or a facility. And so, yeah, we've got a 20,000 square foot facility right here in Maryland Heights, and it all starts here. We do our own breeding. So the puppies are born at Duo, and we have volunteer opportunities over this next 2 years that really helps create this beautiful relationship and a beautiful opportunity to really help a client. And so, yeah, it starts right here. The puppies are born. We have volunteers called Whelper Helpers that will sit with the puppies 7 days a week, 24 hours a day. That's really a hard job, you know, to sit with the little puppies.
10: Somebody has to do it.
11: And I do tell folks there is some cleanup involved, too. I mean, these are little puppies, but it is a lot of fun. And so the puppies are here until they're 8 weeks old. And then at 8 weeks, they will go out with a volunteer puppy raiser. And so our puppies don't grow up in a kennel. They grow up in a home with people.
10: Right.
11: And that one of the main jobs of the volunteer puppy raiser is really to help start socializing this dog to the world. So it's much more than fostering. You know, we don't even use the word foster here at Duo Dogs, because if you're a volunteer puppy raiser, you're creating a service dog or an assistance dog. So over the next year and a half, a volunteer puppy raiser will have this puppy in their home. They'll come to Duo Dogs once a week for class, and they'll learn from the professional trainers. They'll check in with the trainers. They have homework that they complete, and they'll do this for a year and a half. And then at the end of that year and a half, they'll bring their dog back to Duo to stay with us. We do have a beautiful kennel on site. And they'll stay with us for 6 months of advanced training.
10: Right.
11: And during that time, they get we call it college for the dogs. They stay in the dorm and they go to college. And they work with the professional trainers, you know, full time. And then we place them with a client at that 2 year mark, because we want them to have as long as they can with our clients, you know, because they really are going to change their lives. So it's quite a process. And it's interesting, Bradford, when we looked at how many volunteers are involved in creating a Duo Dog and a Duo Dog relationship.
10: Mm-hmm.
11: We counted in one instance, 160 people over 2 years.
10: Wow.
11: Had something to do with this dog, whether it was Whelper Helper, volunteer puppy raiser, volunteer puppy sitter, training, just, you know, other opportunities. And so it really is an effort of love and community that really brings us together, which makes this work for us here at Duo Dogs just so fulfilling.
10: Well, those numbers that you stated, Dawn, are certainly undeniable. And I had read online, actually, that, yeah, that initial part of the journey can take 12 to 18 months. And then that preparation really ramps up. You mentioned essentially the dogs becoming residents at the state-of-the-art facility and the advanced training that unfolds thereafter for another 4 to 6 months. Kind of take us behind the scenes a little bit, if you will, into what's occurring at that critical time, because you have your raisers who have been able to establish that foundation, the specialists come in, and then everybody's basically working in unison with one another.
11: You know, we really are, you know, and this is the intense training part. So while the dogs are here, and they have a really good life while they're here too, because they're outside a lot. We have volunteer opportunities where volunteers will come and play with them throughout the day when they're not with a trainer. So the trainers they'll get them out and they'll start practicing skills that we want to help a client with someday. And they'll build on the skills that the dog is the most strong at. So for example, not every dog is built or has the desire to be a mobility dog.
10: Sure.
11: And these are dogs that retrieve items for individuals off the floor. They close drawers, they open doors. And some dogs really, really want to work. Other dogs really just want to make people happy. They've got a great calmness about them. Those dogs might be most well suited as facility dogs. You might work in a hospital or a school. So, at this 6 month, during the 6 month period, the trainers are identifying, okay, what is this dog best at? Where are they really improving? And let's build on that. And so during that 6 months, they'll build on those skills. They'll take them on outings, take them on practice sessions, and just really see where the best fit is going to be. And the dog, you know, continues to mature, because even at this point, they're not even 2 years old yet.
10: Oh, yeah.
11: So there's still some growing to do. And so as we see, you know, what the best fit for this dog is going to be, then we go to our wait list. So we have applicants. These are people who have expressed a desire for an assistance dog. And so they've gone through a pretty extensive application process. And so we have clients that are looking for mobility dogs, hearing dogs, veterans who are looking for PTSD dogs, and then facilities that are looking for facility dogs. And so we've got a whole list of these folks that are waiting for a DO dog. And so we look to see where the best match is going to be for that particular dog. And once that match is made, it's really a very exciting time for us, Bradford, because we have a 2-week team training where our new client will come in and meet the dog.
10: Okay.
11: And learn how to communicate with them, because, you know, that we've taught them all these skills along the way, but they still have to learn how to communicate in order to really help one another. And then at the end of that 2 weeks, we have a graduation ceremony. And at this ceremony, a lot of the volunteers that had something to do with the creation of this dog will attend. The volunteer puppy raiser attends. The trainers attend. You know, other volunteers will attend. And we'll really celebrate that match of the client and the dog. And then they go out into the world and have a better life. You know, so it's really a beautiful thing. And then, you know, the interesting thing, too, is that once we place a dog, they remain DO dogs. So really, they're kind of like employees. So our clients don't own them. We do. So that way we make sure that they're healthy, they're happy. We follow up to make sure that their training is holding up. If does the client need anything else? And then at the end of that 8-year period, when the dog turns 10, the dog will retire. And most of the time, then they'll be adopted into the home where they've been working. So it's really quite a well-thought-out process in how it works.
10: Wonderful process, and kind of a full circle process at that, or so it sounds. I was really intrigued and taken, Dawn, when undertaking a little bit of research about the organization DO Dogs, that during that specific advanced training process as well, the puppy raisers, all the while, they're getting progress updates from the trainers. They're being clued in. And then, as you said, there's essentially a commencement sort of event or a graduation that occurs at the tail end before these dogs go out into the workforce, if you will. That's wonderful stuff.
11: It really is. And then we get to start measuring the impact of what these dogs, you know, are doing in the world. So there's a great demand for them. I mean, really, we're part of an organization called Assistance Dogs International, which is an international program of many, many service dog organizations that have qualified to be in this organization. And we can share best practices and just talk about different challenges that we have in this line of work. And nationwide, there is just like incredible demand for these dogs. So we're doing the best that we can to keep up the best we can. You know, our funding really comes from the St. Louis area. So we want to make sure and serve our St. Louis folks first. And so we're just really, you know, appreciative of that support that we get, you know, in order to do that.
10: CEO Dawn Van Houten guiding us through what DO Dogs is all about this morning on Talk of the Town on Hubbard Radio on 101 ESPN. Dawn, I want to go back to that aspect of the pairing process for just a moment. When these dogs are particularly ready for placement, and thanks to the generosity of local businesses, of schools, fundraisers, etc., the applicants in these instances, they needn't worry about anything other than really what amounts to a small application fee and then the cost of equipment. And that's especially huge because the number of people you're primarily serving, they've usually faced an untold number of obstacles already to that point. So it makes for a really nice situation for them.
11: You're absolutely correct. So we don't pass all of the training and breeding and all those costs. We don't pass those along to our clients. And when we look at what it takes to invest in the program over 2 years, it's approximately a $50,000 investment. So all of the training, all the health insurances have gone into it. So we're really happy that we don't pass that along to our clients. So again, that's a major, you know, part of our mission to be able to do that. But once the dog is working, our clients do take responsibility for feeding the dog, of course, and their veterinary expenses. And so we're often in contact with them, you know, as they have questions about different things, even health concerns, they'll call us about those. So it's a long-term relationship that we have with each one of these placements.
10: Well, Dawn, I think we're ready to dive into the meat and potatoes of the main categories, per se, from which some of these applicants can draw. We've already referenced the assistance dogs, facility dogs, and duo touch therapy dogs. I'd like to go one by one, if we may, for our audience's sake and mine as well, admittedly, because duo assistance dogs, they're going to hit leadoff here, and they're just tailor-made, flat out, to assist individuals with physical challenges. When you visit the website, Dawn, and conduct just a little research for that matter, you're going to quickly learn this is the signature service for Duo Dogs, and the one on which it has really prided itself since all the way back in 1981, because these dogs, they're adept at helping people with those activities like opening, closing doors, picking up the dropped items, and retrieving them. And hearing dogs, also, they're incredibly alert when it comes to alarms, phones, doorbells, and I'm barely scratching the surface, really, in terms of what these incredible canines can do.
11: So, and there are lots of different types out there, and we focus on, the ones that you mentioned. So from an assistance dog perspective, we have our mobility dogs, which, as you already mentioned, for somebody who has mobility challenges, these dogs are picking up things off the floor for them. They're opening, closing drawers. They're turning the lights on and off. And so these dogs provide them with just better independence in their home, as they get around. And then you also mentioned the hearing dogs. So our hearing dogs they most often help folks in the home because there's so much technology now that helps people with hearing impairment. So, but when they get home, they take that equipment off. They take the hearing aids off. They take the cochlear implants off. And then our dogs can really help them while they're in the home. It's interesting. We had one of our clients said that, one of her biggest concerns and one of the reasons that she really wanted a hearing dog was that at night, she can't hear very well at night, and she has a child that sleepwalks. And she said, I can't hear if my child gets up in the night and starts sleepwalking.
10: Right.
11: But a hearing dog can alert me that that's happening in my house. So alarms going off, phones ringing, and a hearing dog will alert them on that. And then those PTSD dogs, so those are for our veterans.
10: Yes.
11: And so they help them with anxiety. They help. They notice if they're starting to have tremors. They'll wake up our clients if they're having night terrors or bad dreams. One of our veteran clients tells us that she will often leave drawers open, drawers and cabinets, and she just gets distracted. And her dog will close those after her, as she walks by. So, really all of these assistance dogs provide courage and independence for folks that might not have this, otherwise. And then the facility dogs are a little bit different. So a facility dog serves an organization. So, for example, we have facility dogs in hospitals and schools, child advocacy centers. We've got facility dogs that work in courthouses. So what they'll do is they'll serve an at-risk population with a professional. So, for example, in the hospitals, we have dogs that will work with a child life specialist that will help kids in recovery. So this facility dog might work with several people throughout the day, but they'll go home with their handler, who is their provider. And so the dog doesn't live in the facility. It goes home with the person.
10: Correct.
11: And so those are very popular and helpful, as well and in demand. Same for, we've got a courthouse dog. So we've got Levi at the St. Louis County Prosecuting Attorney's Office, and he's had a lot of publicity over the years. You have to look him up. And he's actually about getting ready to retire, but he's so in demand. Even the staff that work at the courthouse want him in there with them. But really, he helps kids tell hard stories. So when there's been a victim of abuse and they have a deposition, they have to talk about something that they really, really difficult to talk about, that facility dog, Levi, will be beside them. And they'll more often speak when Levi's in the room, or even speak to Levi when they wouldn't speak to another person. So it really does give them an advantage in getting the information they need, in order to really help this person.
10: It's a remarkable connection, and by all accounts, Levi has served his post exceedingly well. Dawn, I want to along those lines, actually dive into the case of another standout, if you will. It's hard not to play favorites when you encounter some of these stories online in particular, because I think we need to give a little bit of love as well to a special English Labrador retriever. It applies in this arena. Woody, if I'm not mistaken, just finished up his semester at St. Louis University, and not only does he traipse around Midtown with his handlers, he holds office hours. I mean, this is a really incredible partnership. And I'm curious, how did this come about with SLU? Have you noticed a rise in institutions, not just primary schools, expressing an interest in maybe collaborating with Duo Dogs that much more?
11: We really are. We actually have facility dogs in elementary schools, middle schools, high school, and then Woody is our first facility dog at a university. And we actually, our first interaction with St. Louis University was an event that we did with our touch therapy dogs. So they were having a wellness event on campus. Students were having a kind of a difficult time, and we were invited to come out with our touch therapy dogs just to provide some, you know, some anxiety relief and distraction. And the students really, really responded well to these dogs on campus. And as I started speaking with the student well-being individuals, they said, you know what, we might be a candidate for a full-time dog. So instead of just visits from the therapy dogs, let's consider a full-time dog. And I'll tell you what, they put together a very sophisticated model in what Woody does on a daily basis, which is really what we want, because we want him to be a working dog. He's not a pet. You know, he has a purpose, he has a reason, and how he works with those students. So I'm glad that you mentioned him, because he's one of our favorites too. I guess it's hard to say you have a favorite, but he's pretty cute.
10: He is everywhere, and for good reason.
11: Yeah, definitely he is. And, you know, I'm also hearing that students are already talking about Woody even before they get to campus. So as they're making their decision on where they want to go to school, and then when they get there, they'll say, okay, where's Woody? We want to meet Woody.
10: It's a different type of recruiting tool, if you will. But no, in all seriousness, what an amazing connection that has been fostered in a sense there. And I'm also glad you touched upon, if only briefly, the Duo Touch Therapy Program. I want to dive into that a little bit more as we continue to converse with Dawn Van Houten here, Duo Dogs, our representative organization on this episode of Talk of the Town. Because this program, Dawn, it will train and certify volunteers and their personal dogs. They too can visit hospitals, treatment centers, residential facilities throughout the St. Louis metro area. So how can interested parties qualify for this type of program?
11: Well, I'm glad we have the opportunity to talk about this unique aspect of our work, because as you pointed out, it's quite different than the assistance dog program, because these are mm-hmm. personal dogs, you know, of individuals. And so that one of the most special things about it too is that once they're certified to be a Duo Touch therapy dog, then they have access to 150 sites that we have access to throughout St. Louis. So the touch therapy dogs don't have public access like an assistance dog would. So they can't just go anywhere like an assistance dog would, but they can go to these facilities and provide therapeutic interaction with individuals and children and staff members. And so this is how it works. So folks, the good place to start is our website to learn more about the program. But people who are interested often start with just basic obedience training here at Duo to kind of learn the language and how, you know, dogs perform. And then they'll go to a potential touch therapy prep course, which will kind of get them started in the program. It's actually a 16-week program with several temperament evaluations along the way. So,
10: okay.
11: So it's not for every dog. You know, we'll have a number that'll come in that are really, really nice dogs, but they're just not well suited for this type of work. You know, perhaps they're uncomfortable, you know, in strange places or different sounds. And so there's a lot of testing involved, you know, in order to determine which dogs even get into the program. And so once they're in the training program, then they come to class at least once a week over a period of time. And then they also have a graduation where they graduate and then go out into the community. So right now we have 300 working touch therapy dogs in our community. And I was looking at the numbers just before we started our conversation this morning. And in last year, those 300 touch therapy dogs interacted with 306,843 people.
10: Oh, my.
11: So we record this. So our volunteers are actually out there recording how many people they interact with. And so this is wonderful data for us because we can see who we're serving. And then we can even go to those organizations and survey to say, okay, what kind of impact did we make when we were there? And those facilities will tell us that, you know, that people will say their sense of well-being has improved. Their anxiety has decreased. Even for the team members that work at those facilities, they'll say perhaps their stress and burnout is decreased, and even the quality of their client service delivery is increased just because they feel better. So we continue to learn all the value that these interactions can provide in our community. So when people say that we're a dog organization, we are Duo Dogs, and dogs are a huge part of our mission, but our mission really is to help people. And these beautiful animals are really how we come together to do that.
10: And the community, obviously, the larger community by extension. And some of these, Dawn, some of these dynamic duos, they find themselves in spots that are maybe hotbeds for the Paws for Reading program. Please tell us a little more about this special avenue as well, because as somebody with a fair amount of background in education, it really piques my interest.
11: It's an incredible program. So this, and it's kind of a subset of our touch therapy program. So the Paws for Reading dogs have an additional certification that they go through. And once they complete that certification, then they can go into schools where we have reading programs set up, or we participate in a school's reading program. Mm-hmm. And those Paws for Reading dogs will go into the school and students will read to them. And the impact that we make is incredible. The feedback we've gotten is incredible because the dogs are not judgmental. The students can be comfortable. They can read at their own pace. They can be, you know, comforted and entertained by this really sweet dog that is enjoying every minute of their reading time together. And so that's really grown a lot. I think right now we're actually in 51 schools. We have programs in 51 schools here in St. Louis. And so it's really incredible. Actually, let me take that back. We're involved with 51 children's oriented organizations in St. Louis with those touch therapy dogs, but
10: sure,
11: we're in tons of schools, you know, as well.
10: And Dawn, there are so many additional activities that I'd like to explore with you, and hopefully we'll get the chance to do so down the line on Talk of the Town. But for now, let's concentrate on a couple of impending events with the time we have remaining. There's a trivia night on June the 6th, not to mention a 5K run plus 1 mile dog walk in September. What would you like to share about these dates right here, right now?
11: They're so much fun. You have the trivia nights on June the 6th, and we do have tables still available and sponsorships available. So, and of course, there'll be Duo Dogs on site. There'll be Duo Touch Therapy Dogs on site that will greet our participants as they come in. So it's a really fun, casual evening. So go to our website to learn more about our trivia night. And then our Duo Dash is on September the 12th, I believe. And the leader of the dash is always Duo Dog Barclay, who you may recognize as the ambassador dog for the St. Louis Blues.
10: Yeah.
11: So he always heads off the event for us. He's on the T-shirt for the event. And we have sponsorships available for that, too. So the people who want to run, there is a 5K. And so there is running opportunities. And then the folks that just want to walk a mile, that's an option, too. You can run with your dog or you can walk with your dog. So it's really a fun, fun event.
10: We do have quite a few of those hockey diehards in the audience, Dawn, so I think there is maybe a bit of recognition when it comes to the mascot, in a sense, for that event, which is always a good thing. And finally, this organization, Duo Dogs, as we understand, it relies heavily on the community, from the families in the first place that we referenced, obviously, minutes ago, to really other volunteers, of which there are so many. So what is the best way, or any way, for that matter, to get involved with the organization, whether it's right away or if somebody out there in the audience, a listener, is contemplating, thinking, okay, what can I do? How can I best be of service? What is that next step?
11: So we have a volunteer inquiry form on our website where you can just kind of inquire and start the conversation. And so I often tell people that's where they can begin. But, you know, really anybody who loves dogs and wants to do something good for the world, there's something for them to do here. So I would start with our website. We have, we've got over 500 volunteers in our database right now that we work with, but it takes volunteer puppy raisers, it takes volunteer puppy sitters, all these duo touch therapy teams, those are volunteers. So we have 20 team members here in our 20,000 square foot facility, but we have 500 volunteers in the St. Louis community that really help this machine run, you know, the way it does. So I encourage you, you know, to take a look and then just call us, you know, and ask a question, and we'll be happy to share what we can.
10: Pardon the cliche, but it takes a village, a St. Louis village at that. Dawn, it has been a real pleasure to be able to delve into all things Duo Dogs with you this morning. Again, there is so much more terrain that we can cover in the future, but sincerely, thank you so much for your time this morning. Best of luck with expanding the operations even further and with all of those upcoming events.
11: Thank you, Bradford. We're working on it.
10: Yes, indeed. Thank you so much again, ma'am. That is Dawn Van Houten, the Chief Executive Officer of Duo Dogs. If you'd like to learn more, please head on over to duodogs.org or call 314-997-2325. In case you missed anything from this chat, our station's websites are as follows. 92.3 WIL, 105.7 The Point, 106.5 The Arch, KC95, plus 101 ESPN. 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I am your host, Bradford Bruns. We will meet again next Sunday morning, St. Louis. Until then, have a fabulous week.
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T with a Z, and it's time to play the hits. Welcome to the most impactful countdown of country music. This is the Country Top 40, and we are coming to you straight from the MGM Grand Garden Studios in Las Vegas, baby, where the country music has officially taken over the strip for the ACM Awards. I mean, their cowboy hats at the blackjack tables, boots walking through casino lobbies at 2 o'clock in the morning, and somewhere right now, somebody just lost about 20 bucks listening to Ella Langley on a slot machine. We got a big weekend ahead of us. Going to be talking ACM moments, country stars taking over Vegas, behind-the-scenes stories from the CT40 redneck carpet, and as always, all things country. So grab your drink, crank it up loud. Let's make a little noise from the neon capital of the world, because this weekend's countdown is locked, loaded, and just minutes away. But first, we got to take a look back to last weekend when Luke Combs was sitting tall at number one with Sleepless in a Hotel Room. I can

0: this from the MGM Grand Garden Arena in Las Vegas. That's last week's number one ACM nominee for Entertainer of the Year. Luke Combs right there was sleepless in a hotel room. And I bet you he's been sleepless the past couple of nights right here at the MGM. You got Fitz playing the hits. Can Luke Combs hang at the top spot for another week? Well, we're about to find out. The countdown begins now. Viva Las Vegas. Yeah, somebody hit that button for me.
1: Viva Las Vegas. Viva Las Vegas. Number 40.
0: Kicking this whole thing off from Las Vegas is Russell Dickerson with Worth Your While.

Worth Your Wild from Russell Dickerson, backing up two spots to number 40 this week. And I want to give a quick shout out to Tiffany in Tulsa, Oklahoma, who just hit me up on TikTok. She says, all right, Fitzy, be honest. What is the most dangerous thing that you've done so far in Vegas during ACM weekend? All right, Tiffany, first of all, I sprung my ankle last night on the strip. I'm not kidding you. And my version of dangerous now is ordering medium salsa after 9 p.m. But I will say this. Last night, somebody convinced me to walk through the MGM casino at like 1 in the morning. And I'm pretty sure that I saw three country singers, a guy dressed like Elvis, and somebody crying while eating shrimp cocktail all within about 14 seconds. Only in Vegas, baby. And you know what? That's kind of what the ACM weekend feels like. Country music, chaos, cowboy boots, bad decisions, and somehow memories that we're all going to laugh about forever. And speaking of real life kind of songs, Ashley McBride is lined up right now, ready to roll, sitting at number 39 with What If We Don't.

Ashley McBride right there with her latest What If We Don't, extending her stay for another week at number 39 and Fitz playing all the hits. And next up, it is the tribute to the blue-collar fixer types. You know who I'm talking about? Just like my daddy was. Green Beret Bob. The hard-working, down-to-earth guys who could build or repair just about anything. And man, I am definitely not one of those guys. That's why I count backwards every weekend from number 40 to number 1. Stephen Wilson Jr. right now describing that kind of guy named Gary at number 30.

0: The Seymour, Indiana native, Stephen Wilson Jr. Such a unique individual. Carrying on with Gary, easing back two places to number 38. You got Fitz playing the hits, doing it from the MGM Grand Garden Arena, getting ready for the Academy of Country Music Awards in Las Vegas. And coming up, Shane Proffitt may have accidentally just come up with the most country song idea of all time. And I might just get some songwriting credit for it. The details next.
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0: Hey, it's Fitz from the Country Top 40 Countdown, and we got to talk about this for a second. You finally get the house cleaned up, you're feeling good, maybe even tell yourself, all right, we're turning a corner here. 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
21: Thank you, Hudson. That's my Texas brother right there. And we're back to the hits, doing this from the MGM Grand Garden Arena in Las Vegas, Nevada, getting ready for the American Country Music Awards show. And we're on the CT 40 stage right now, though. Here's Hudson. He's got number 37 with Paint You Pretty.

0: Ain't You Pretty from Hudson Westbrook, checking in number 37 for the second week running. And you got Fitz playing all the hits on the Country Top 40. And you know, sometimes the best country song ideas happen completely by accident. And that might be exactly what happened when I was hanging out with Shane Proffitt recently.
1: All right. You know you're hanging out with Shane Proffitt when?
2: He brings you a Busch Light.
1: Boom. And by the way, that's an idea for a song, like how everything could be fixed with a handshake and a beer, right? You just made me think about that.
2: Handshake and a beer.
1: Right? Come on. There's something there for you.
0: You could almost hear the chorus already, right? Handshake and a beer. Sounds like the kind of song that get played right here on the countdown. I don't know. We got to get on that. Here's Shane Proffitt. He's got number 36 with Long Live.

0: 36 with Long Live Country. And here's another dude who echoes that point of view. Yeah, sort of like the same guy stepping up to number 35. You know, loves his hunting, loves his fishing, loves making flowers, plowing huge amounts of acres and planting flowers for his wife, Gwen Stefani. That's right, the country music playing, flower planting, Blake Shelton with Let Him In Anyway.
1: Number 35.

Blake Shelton's latest, Let Him In Anyway. What a powerful and beautiful song, Blake. He's got a repeat week right there at number 35. Doing this thing from the MGM Grand Garden Arena in Las Vegas, and it has been a week. Got some more ACM news coming your way in just a little bit. For right now, though, checking in with Kenny Chesney at number 34 with a brand new debut called Carry On.

kicks off at number 34 with Carry On. And I love it, Kenny. You know what? One thing I've learned in life, wherever you are, be there. Like, fully there. Doesn't matter if you're changing tires, teaching kids, pouring coffee, or chasing a dream. People notice the folks who show up all in. And Luke Combs figured that out early. He said before he made it big, he would drive to Nashville and hit songwriter rounds, hang around the Opry, just meet as many people as he possibly could. And he finally realized, you know what, man? You got to be present to win. So he packed up, moved to town, and the rest is country music history. And now Luke's one of the biggest names on the planet. And the Luke Combs takeover keeps on rolling from the MGM Grand Garden Arena in Las Vegas, Nevada. He's got number 33 with

0: Another amazing journey beginning right now for Luke Combs on the Country Top 40 with Fitz. What a brand new debut. Love it. Be By You. Starting off at number 33. Have a feeling that's going to be another number one for him. It's all going down for real from the MGM Grand Garden Arena in Las Vegas. Hey, by the way, look for me on TV. I'm going to be waving at you. And some of the biggest names in country are taking the stage this weekend. But every one of them were once just hoping for a little bit of airplay on the radio. And we're going to give you a brand new artist. And we're going to give this individual a chance to shine amongst the stars. Your CT40 launch pad is coming up next. CT40 Mission Control. We are go for launch after this.
1: One. And liftoff.
0: Hey, it's Fitz from the Country Top 40 Countdown, and we got to talk about this for a second. You finally get the house cleaned up, you're feeling good, maybe even tell yourself, all right, we're turning a corner here. And then boom, spring hits. Rain comes in. The dogs run outside, they run back in, and now it looks like a mud wrestling match happened in your living room. 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
0: What's up, Kelsey? I appreciate you for that. Welcome back to the hits on the Country Top 40. And, of course, we're all doing this thing right now from the MGM Grand Garden Arena in Las Vegas, bringing you to the party at number 32 with Kelsey Hart with 5.

few fireworks of his own, going up one to number 32 on the Country Top 40 with Fitz. And I'm going to give you a little taste of small town America right now from up-and-coming artist Graylin James. Listen to the lyrics of this song, just brilliantly written. It's called Water at a Wedding, number 31. Well, I did.

0: Braylon James scooting up one more to number 31 with a brilliant song called Water at a Wedding. And you got Fitz playing all the hits. I'm going to jump into the captain's seat right now, if you don't mind, in this big old rocket. I've got an artist that you need to hear, like, right now. 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Get you some. There she is. I can see the launch pad right now. And in a town like Nashville, it could feel like there's a million people all trying to launch at the exact same time. Everybody's got a guitar, everybody's got a dream, and everybody's hoping that their song becomes the one that finally breaks orbit on the country top 40. Well, let me introduce you to Jacob Hackworth, whose rocket ship already seems like it's leaving the atmosphere. He grew up in rural Missouri, far from the bright lights of Music Row. You know, just a kid obsessed with music, teaching himself guitar, singing, writing songs, slowly discovering that he might actually have something special. And at 22 years old, Jacob packed it up and headed to Nashville and entered the songwriting galaxy. And before long, CT40 Mission Control started paying attention. He helped write Bailey Zimmerman's monster hit song, Rockin' a Hard Place.
1: But we're caught in between a rock and a hard place. Red, white,
0: and that got him his first taste of that number one stratosphere as a songwriter. And now he's making a run as an artist, too. CT40 Mission Control, clear the runway and fire up the boosters. Jacob Hackworth is officially go for launch with What Took You So Long.

0: Your CT40 Launchpad Artist of the Week, now amongst the stars, Jacob Hackworth with his song, What Took You So Long? What a great one. But here's what matters. What did you think of the song, Ryan? Is Jacob on the way to the top as a possible CT40 artist on the charts? You can send me a message right now, Facebook, Instagram, TikTok, just three words. 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
0: Da-da-da-da. 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Ladies and gentlemen, this hour of the Country Top 40 with Fitz is brought to you by my friends over at Muddy Mat. 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Country Top 40. 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Welcome to the Country Top 40. You got Fitz playing all the hits, and it's your one-stop shop for all things ACM Awards. That's right. All things country music, and honestly, all things cowboy boots and controlled chaos this weekend here in Vegas. And the neon is glowing. The country stars are roaming everywhere, mostly through the casinos. I just got done singing some karaoke in a casino lobby, and you know what? Now we're officially rolling through another massive countdown together. We're 10 songs in with 30 still locked, loaded, and ready to roll. Let's do this.
2: Number 30
0: goes to Alexandra Kay and her song called Straight for the Heart.

Alexandra Kay climbing up one to number 30. And you got Fitz playing all the hits up now. Former college golf stud. A lot of people don't know this. Yes, he was a golf stud over at Lipscomb University in Nashville, Tennessee. Dustin says he still plays from time to time, you know, when the tour schedule allows for it. Did you know, not only can the dude play golf, he's also an unbelievable pilot. All the time, man, that dude is up in the air. Teeing up right now at number 29 with Easy.

Dustin Lynch notches off another week at number 29 with Easy to Love. And check it out. We're going to go from Dustin to Dan. Yeah, Dan and Shay with a song they wrote after losing a close friend and mentor, Ben Vaughn. And he was with the Warner Chappell Company. He was the Warner Chappell Publishing Head. And I'm telling you, this one goes out to Ben. And anyone having an issue right now in their life, if you need to talk to someone, just reach out. Tell them you need some help and just say so. Here's Dan and Shay.

0: Dan and Shay with Say So. Just an amazing song that'll stop you right there in your tracks. Checking in at number 28 for another week. The freedom you are experiencing right now was fought and earned by the proud men and women who served our nation. Ain't that right, Dad? Here's my dad, who just passed away on March 18th. Green Beret Bob. And your CT-40 troop salute is supported by my friends at Sleep Number.
1: This is Green Beret Bob. Fitz is my son. I proudly served my country from 66 through 72 with the Army Special Forces. We live in a land of the free because of our brave men and women, past and present. This is our troop salute.
0: And I'm going to tell you, this story right here got me. During Military Appreciation Month, an 88-year-old Army veteran named Ed Bombas from Michigan started going viral online after people learned that he was still working at 88 years old because he lost his pension years ago. And instead of just scrolling past his story, Americans showed up big time. Donations pouring in from all over the country and helped Ed finally retire. But you know what? This is the part that really hits me different. After all that support, Ed decided that he wanted to help other veterans too. So now, at 88 years old, he's part of a nationwide effort helping struggling veterans and military families all across America. And that is what I've always loved about our military community, y'all. My dad would always say to me, service doesn't stop when the uniform comes off. It becomes part of who you are. So this weekend, from all of us here at the Country Top 40, from the bright lights of Las Vegas at the ACM Awards weekend, we salute Ed Bombas and every soldier, sailor, airman, Coast Guardsman, Marine, National Guard member, veteran, and military family member out there. 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We live in the land of the free because of the brave.

0: Big Dog Daddy, the late and great Toby Keith, released American Soldier back in 2003, and the song marched all the way to number one on the country top 40 countdown in 2004. 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You got Fitz playing all the hits on the Country Top 40 Countdown from the MGM Grand Garden Arena in Las Vegas. It's ACM weekend. And coming up, Lauren Elena isn't afraid to get real honest in her songwriting. And she's going to tell you why when we get back.
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0: Welcome back to the hits on the Country Top 40 with Fitz. Yes, ladies and gentlemen, doing this thing from the MGM Grand Garden Arena in Las Vegas. Look for me on TV on Sunday, by the way. I'm going to be waving at you, all right? I'm going to be winking at you. Getting ready to head down to the CT40 vault for some country music history in a couple of minutes. Right now, though, ZJK, Zach John King with Get to Drinkin'.

country newcomer ZJK, Zach John King, making some serious noise right now, spending another week on the countdown at number 27 with Get to Drinking. Yep. I'm in Las Vegas right now. Welcome to the Country Top 40, getting ready for the ACM Awards. And you know, the songs that really hit us, you know, they're usually the honest ones, the ones that came from heartbreak, chaos, bad decisions, you know, just real life stuff. And Lauren Elena says that's exactly why she writes the way she does. Lauren says people sometimes look at artists like they've got it all figured out, but she wants fans to know that she's been through breakups, struggles, and hard times too. That she's just a normal person trying to figure out life like the rest of us. And honestly, I think it's that kind of honesty is what makes country music work. Here she is alongside Chase Matthew. Lauren Elena checking in right now, number 26 with All My Exes. Another

All My Exes from Lauren Elaine and Chase Matthew holding steady at number 26 this week. And you got Fitz playing all the hits. And you know what? I'm just a long, tall Texan, 6'7" on the Las Vegas Strip, headed to the ACM Awards. Man, what a trip. Boots hitting pavement, neon lights glow, cowboy hats and casinos everywhere I go. Just saw a country singer dancing by a roulette wheel. Somebody singing George Strait like they just signed a record deal. There's glitter on the sidewalks, guitars in every bar, and somehow every cowboy in Vegas now thinks he's a star. Meanwhile, I'm just out here trying to survive buffet lines and dodging slot machines and overpriced cocktails with limes. But you know what, y'all? There's something kind of magic about country music and Vegas nights. And we're bringing it to you from the Country Top 40 Countdown. Man, what a sight. As we continue this countdown right now from the MGM Grand Garden Arena, kicking the saloon doors open at number 25 is John Party.

There you go. Feel free to kick them boots off. That's Boots Off from John Party. Still camping out at number 25 on the Country Top 40 Countdown. We're counting them down from the MGM Grand Garden Arena in Las Vegas for ACM Weekend. And you got Fitz playing all the hits. And check this out. Luke Bryan just texted me back after I asked him what he was doing before the award show. And Luke said, buddy, I've walked about 14 miles through this casino, lost my phone twice, waved at three people that I thought were Lionel Richie, and somehow ended up eating nachos and a sequin jacket at 1 o'clock in the morning. I don't know what I'm doing. And honestly, that sounds exactly like ACM Weekend in Vegas. Number 24 right now, Luke Bryan with Country, and she knows it.

0: country, and she knows it. From Luke Bryan, riding out another week at number 24 on the Country Top 40 with Fitz. And you know, long before Low Cash had the hits, all the sold-out crowds, the chart success, they got encouragement from the legendary Bob Kingsley himself, the man who started this countdown.
1: Well, it goes all the way back before we were even on the radio. Jeffrey Steele said, there's this guy that you have to meet, and his name is Bob Kingsley. And we're like, well, of course, Bob Kingsley, the countdown. And he says, yeah, he's a dear friend of mine, and he's going to love Low Cash. I just know it. So we all got together one day, and we just hung out. And we hit it off, that like friends outside of all this crazy business.
2: Right.
1: And I'll never forget, he said, someday you're going to be on the radio, and when you are, you're going to hit the top 40. And when you do, I'm going to call you. Wow. And I'm gonna tell you, I'm gonna give you the heads up, because I'm gonna celebrate it with you. And I'll never forget, he called us up and said, "It's time to tune in, boys. You did it."
2: And it's
1: just a phone call.
2: Yeah, he took the time to do that, right?
0: In a business that could feel pretty tough and unpredictable, the legendary Bob Kingsley taking the time to personally call Low Cash when they finally cracked the top 40. It just says everything about who he was, and I am honored to be sitting in his studio and behind his microphone every weekend when I'm broadcasting from Texas. Number 23, the boys he loved, Low Cash with Ron Hall.

Cash backing up to and landing at number 23. Welcome to the hits on the Country Top 40 with Fitz, doing this thing from the MGM Grand Garden Arena in Las Vegas. And I'll tell you, a duet that is quickly gaining icon status right now. Between the two of these artists, they have racked up, let me do my calculations, 7 ACM nominations this year. We got Ella Langley and Morgan Wallen with I Can't Love You Anymore. And number 22.

0: I Can't Love You Anymore from Ella Langley and Morgan Wallen, racking up 8 places to number 28. Now, folks, that is what you call a jump. That is what you call the Leap of the Week award recipient. 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All right, right over here. And if we could all get together, let's give Morgan and Ella an attaboy and an attagirl.
1: Attaboy!
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0: Hey, it's Fitz from the Country Top 40 Countdown, and we got to talk about this for a second. You finally get the house cleaned up, you're feeling good, maybe even tell yourself, all right, we're turning a corner here. 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

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Getting ready to walk through the CT40 vault in just a couple of minutes. First now, stopping at number

0: South of Sanity from Z-Top. Zach Top right there, heading north one spot to number 21. And as promised, it's that time again. Yeah, we're going to take a brief break from the show and venture down into the CT40 vault. Yes, I have the ability to teleport from Las Vegas back to Texas. We're doing the Country Top 40 right now. We're at the MGM Grand Garden Arena in Vegas. But let me teleport, please, back to the CT40 vault. Man, I feel like I just got beamed down somewhere. Here I am back in the vault. And by the way, your ticket to the vault is brought to you by my friends at O'Reilly Auto Parts, your professional parts people. And all I got to do right now is walk up to our unbelievable eye retina scanner. I'm the only person in the world with the access to get in this place. So let me walk. Ah, it is so bright.
1: Hello, Fitz. Please step in front of the retina eye scanner.
0: All right, just go ahead and check out my eyeball right there.
2: Are we going to the award show? Can you introduce me to Luke?
0: Which Luke? And wait a second. No, I mean, I'm going, yes, but you can't go. You're bolted to the wall. You're an eye retina scanner.
2: Oh, yeah. Bummer. I guess you can go inside now. Access granted.
0: Okay, thank you. There it is. We are in. You know, sometimes I actually feel a little bad for her. All right, anyways, let's begin our journey in the year of the national debut of Mr. Rogers' Neighborhood.
3: It's a beautiful day in this neighborhood, a beautiful day for a neighbor. Would you be mine? Could you be mine?
0: Apollo 8 became the first manned mission to orbit the moon and send home the unforgettable Earthrise image, that beautiful photo. And over on your country radios, it was the year that a country artist from Bossier City, Louisiana, scored his fourth number one.

The year was 1968, and that was David Houston with Have a Little Faith. And let's go this way. We're going to rocket forward another 22 years. The technology is changing. Fashion is changing. But one thing remains, great country music. And this one became the very first number one song for an artist.

Hold On, released back in February of 1990 from his debut album, Country Club. Follow Me This Way. We're going to move now another 29 years. We got a long walk getting our steps in. And the world had never even heard of COVID yet. And Carrie Underwood was on top of the country music game, winning the ACM for Entertainer of the Year in 2019.

0: We're sitting at the MGM Grand Garden Arena right now in Las Vegas, and in 2019, that was your ACM Entertainer of the Year, Carrie Underwood, with her hit song, Southbound. And I can't believe it, y'all. Our trip in the vault for this weekend is up, but you know I'm going to be hanging out with you next weekend, same time, same place. We're just going to chill together and learn some country music history. 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We're going to cross this threshold. As always, watch your step over this thing. All right, there you go. And can you give me a hand? Push as hard as you can now. Let's get this Dilly Buster. Dilly Buster? Size door to slam shut behind us.
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0: coming to you this ACM Awards weekend from the MGM Grand Garden Arena in Las Vegas. Again, my name is Fitz, your favorite long, tall Texan, and your tour guide on this run to number one. We've got 20 songs down and 20 left to go.
1: Number 20.
0: Gonna kick it off with John Morgan with the song he wrote with Tyler Hubbard and Jordan Schmidt. It's called

Kid Myself from John Morgan, moving forward three spots to number 20 on the countdown. And welcome to the Country Top 40 with Fitz, playing all the hits from Las Vegas this weekend. Yes, it's ACM weekend, y'all. And how about this lineup? Hardy, Morgan Wallen, Eric Church, and Tim McGraw, all sharing the CT40 stage at number 19 with McCullough.

Love that song, MacArthur from Hardy, Morgan Wallen, Eric Church, and Tim McGraw moving up a spot to number 19 this weekend. And you know what? I really just, man, I love stories like this one. George Bird started out just opening up shows for Luke Bryan on tour, night after night, you know, earning the crowd the old-fashioned way. And somewhere along the road, those tour bus conversations turned into a collaboration. And now the two of them are riding straight up the country charts together. From tour opening act to top 20 hitmaker on the country top 40 with Fitz, here's George Burge and Luke Bryan with Ride, Ride, Ride, number 18.

Savage and Luke Bryan cranking it up one more to number 18 on the countdown. And check this out. Up again. It feels like this guy's been all over the country top 40 countdown lately. And that's fine with me. Luke Combs one more time. This time, number 17 with his former number one on the countdown. It's called Days Like These.

0: Oh, I'm slipping back 8 spots on the countdown to number 17 with Days Like These. Coming up on the Country Top 40 with Fitz as we do this thing from the MGM Grand Garden Arena in Las Vegas. It's ACM weekend. We're getting ready for the good stuff because good feels so good. And I'm going to tell you about a couple who spent their entire lives opening their home to kids who needed love that were suddenly facing losing their own home. But wait till you hear how one former foster child helped change absolutely everything. The good stuff is next.
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12: We're back to the hits on ACM Weekend, doing this from Las Vegas on the Country Top 40 with Fitz. And if you've been listening to me for a while, you know that sometimes I like to put artists on the spot during interviews and, you know, ask them to do things that sometimes they wouldn't normally, you know, want to do. You know what I mean? Just have fun with them. And let's just say that Bailey Zimmerman absolutely delivered. Check this out. In the positivity, because you changed the game, you're doing it your way.
13: Trying.
12: I've seen you do it. You take off your shirt at the end of concerts. Can you at least take off a little shirt action or something right now for the Country Top 40 countdown?
13: I wouldn't do that if I wasn't absolutely shredded!
12: One of the reasons fans love Bailey Zimmerman is because the guy doesn't take himself too seriously. And I'd say ripping off your shirt during an interview definitely qualifies. Bailey right now with Chevy Silverado at number 16.

Pushing forward one to number 16. That was Chevy Silverado from Bailey Zimmerman. You got Fitz playing all the hits on the Country Top 40 Countdown. And from Trucks, we're going to go to another popular songwriting topic in country music. Yep, get ready. Women. That's right. Women. Kane Brown right now with the plate. Number 15 with

0: Woman from Kane Brown, scooting up one to number 15. And I do the good stuff every single weekend because good feels good. And man, you know what? It's a good weekend this weekend. Doing it from the MGM Grand Garden Arena in Las Vegas. It's ACM weekend. There's some good stuff right there, but I got some more for you. And it's all brought to you by Muddy Matt. 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
1: That's the good stuff.
0: I want to tell you about Steven and Loretta Rodriguez from Detroit, Michigan. And they never got rich raising foster kids. But man, they got wealthy in something way more important. Love. You see, for decades, they opened up their home to children who needed one, not for attention, not for praise, just because they believed every kid deserved to feel safe, loved, and seen. And they estimate that they helped raise somewhere between 60 and 70 foster children over the years, and recently, this sweet couple found themselves facing eviction. And here's where the story gets good. One of their former foster children heard about it, shared their story, and people started paying attention. That's when a local nonprofit stepped in and gifted Stephen and Loretta a fully furnished home where they could live rent-free for the next 2 years. Talk about life coming full circle. They spent years giving kids a home, and now all that love they put out into the world found its way back home to them. And that is the good stuff.

Love that song. That's the Good Stuff Song of the Week, Blake's version of Home. It took off big way back in 2008 on the country top 40, eventually climbing into the top five before going all the way to number one that summer. And little fun fact, Miranda Lambert actually sang harmony vocals on the track, which made the song feel even more real and heartfelt. And that's the good stuff. 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Now that's the good stuff. It's ACM weekend on the Country Top 40 with Fitz from the MGM Grand Garden Arena in Las Vegas. And we're going to pick things up at number 14 right now, getting so close to the top 10. Here's Vincent Mason and Wish You Well.

Vincent Mason with Wish You Well, moving up to number 14 this weekend. Now, some people used to think that if you came off of a TV singing show competition that you couldn't be real country. And I say, yep, Morgan Wallen kind of blew that theory up. A lot of folks forget that Morgan actually got his start on NBC's The Voice back in 2014, but he will tell you the real lessons came long before television, growing up in East Tennessee. Morgan says his parents taught him really early in life, if you want something in life, man, you got to work for it, and you got to treat people right along the way. And whether you love them or hate them, nobody's going to argue with the work ethic. Here's Morgan Wallen and Post Malone right now, number 13, with I Ain't Coming Back. It's ACM Week.

right, I'm going to ask you a question. Are you ready for a double shot? Oh, yeah. Are you ready for a double shot of Morgan Wallen? Morgan Wallen and Post Malone right there holding strong at number 13 with I Ain't Coming Back. And we're going to go from Morgan to Morgan again. That's right. This guy's having a massive ACM weekend, picking up two huge nominations for Artist of the Year and Album of the Year. And the hits just keep on coming. Get ready for that Morgan Wallen double shot. Here he is again with Don't We.

0: Don't We, from Morgan Wallen, going up two spots on the Country Top 40 with Fitz to number 12. Coming up on the Country Top 40 with Fitz, it's an ACM weekend story that's going to hit a whole lot of hearts out there. A listener from Tulsa says one Miranda Lambert song helped her survive one of the hardest nights of her life as she was sitting alone in a car, crying in her mom's driveway after a divorce. And if you have ever had a country song feel like it was written just for you, then you're going to feel this one. Your CT40 fan favorite segment, Music with Memories, is next. 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
0: Doing it from the MGM Grand Garden Arena in Las Vegas. 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It's coming up after this. We're already at number 11 right now with Don't Tell on Me.

Jason Aldean with Don't Tell On Me, rising up to the ranks one more place to number 11. And I can't believe it. It is ACM weekend, doing this from the MGM Grand Garden Arena in Las Vegas. And it's time for your music with memories. That's right. Do you have a special song in your heart with your special memory attached to it? It's all brought to you by Muddy Matt. And these Muddy Mats are, I mean, they're going really, really fast. I'm telling you, because everybody loves them. 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B-U-Y, Muddy, M-A-T.com. And I got a message from Amanda in Tulsa, Oklahoma. And she says, hey, Fitz. So everybody's talking about ACM Awards this weekend, all the glitz, Vegas, the stars and everything. But every time I hear Tin Man from Miranda Lambert, I don't think about award shows at all. I think about sitting in my mom's driveway in my little silver Corolla, just ugly crying after my divorce papers were finalized. I remember the air smelled like fresh cut grass and rain, and I had that song on repeat because it felt like Miranda somehow climbed inside of my heart and wrote down everything I couldn't say out loud yet. And I sat there for almost an hour just listening and crying and healing. And now every time I hear that song, I don't think about heartbreak anymore. I think about survival. Anyway, I figured ACM weekend was a perfect time to say thank you to country music, because sometimes a song doesn't just entertain you, it carries you. From your favorite fan, Amanda Richardson, Tulsa, Oklahoma. Hey.

0: your Music with Memory Song of the Week. Now, Tin Man never went all the way to number one on the country top 40, but it became one of the most powerful and personal songs of Miranda's entire career after she performed it at the ACM Awards back in 2017. Just her, a guitar, and a whole lot of heart. And what about you? Do you have a special song in your heart with your special memory attached to it? Three words. All you have to remember. Fits on everything. Facebook, Instagram, TikTok. Fits on everything with a Z. Send me that message now. 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And we'll be right back from the MGM Grand Garden Arena in Las Vegas. 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
0: From the glitz, the glam, and the bright lights of Las Vegas, we are doing this from the MGM Grand Garden Arena. 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And what's up, y'all? 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The tension is higher than a Vegas jackpot. And these artists are throwing haymakers all the way to the top of the chart. So, are you ready? 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
3: Hey, y'all, this is Jenna Whitman from Norman, Oklahoma. And we are so proud of our boy, Corey Kent, even though he went and defected down to Texas. But I want to hear him with Coe Wessel in their new song, Rocky Mountain Low. Oh, the country's up for Fitz, tell Corey he can come back to Oklahoma anytime.
4: Number 10.
0: Thank you, Jenna. And I got to say what's up to the entire Country Top 40 family listening across the amazing state of Oklahoma on this ACM weekend with Corey Kent.

Climbing up one spot to number 10 this week. That was Rocky Mountain Low from Corey Kent and Co. Wetzel. And man, I love that song. Feels like a cold beer and a campfire all rolled into one. And up next, I love this. Chris Jansen says writing a song like his current hit really is not as easy as people think. He said he could sit down and write a big, heartfelt, poetic country song all day long, but writing something simple, honest, and everyday like me and a beer, that's the stuff that's hard to fake. And honestly, that's why country music really hits different, y'all, because sometimes the biggest songs aren't about fireworks or fancy words or, you know, sweet love songs. They're about a bar stool. A really, really long, long work week and something cold in your hand while life figures itself out. From the Show Me State to the Country Top 40 Countdown, here's Chris Jansen.

0: Ian Abear from Chris Jansen stepping up one to number nine, and you got Fitz playing all the hits. Welcome to ACM Weekend. Doing this thing from the MGM Grand Garden Arena in Las Vegas. I'm going to be waving to you during the ACM Awards, all right? So make sure to look for me. So when you grow up in a musical household, chaos is just kind of a naturally occurring thing. It takes many, many hours to sound good on an instrument. What I found out from Megan Maroney when I sat down with her recently is that it almost put her mother in a straitjacket.
1: You know, you grew up in a musical household. Would you sort of describe that, what it was like sort of growing up in the Maroney house?
2: A lot of loud pianos at like 8 a.m. My mom would be like, can y'all please go somewhere else with that? But it was me, my dad, and my oldest brother, and three-part harmonies at 8 a.m. on the weekends, you know. I don't know. They taught me how to play guitar. They both play piano. I took piano lessons, but I quit them. So I can play, but not well. And yeah, it was just always, my dad is either, we're either all singing or my dad is showing me music and forcing me to look at the lyrics of what he thinks is really cool.
0: All those noisy pianos weren't for nothing. It shaped the artist behind the songs we know and love. Megan Maroney right now, number 8 with Beautiful Things.

0: Beautiful Things holding down the fort at number 8 for another week on the Country Top 40 with Fitz. Country Top 40. Coming up, Jordan Davis is going to take us back before the hits, the awards, and all the sold-out crowds. Back to where his love for country music first started. Riding around in a 1969 Jeep Grand Wagoneer. Stay with me. That's next.
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1: Josh Ross and Hate How You Look, holding strong at number 7 this week. And you got Fitz playing all the hits on the Country Top 40. And you know, before the hits and the awards, Jordan Davis was just a Louisiana kid riding with his dad in an old 69 Jeep Wagoneer, headed to the hunting camp outside of Shreveport, Louisiana. And they'd just be listening to stuff like Neil Diamond on the radio. That's right, that Neil Diamond. And honestly, you know what? That's what it's all about, right? Those little memories, they stick with you forever, and you can still hear that heart inside the music Jordan makes today. Here he is now, Jordan Davis, turning it up at number 6. We'll turn this truck around.

0: Pete Weekend at number 6 will turn this truck around. This portion of the Country Top 40 with Fitz is brought to you by the Home Depot. That's right, Memorial Day deals are happening at the Home Depot.
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0: What's up, Ella? And yes, I am proud to admit on the Country Top 40 with Fitz that I am an Ella fella. Getting closer and closer to this week's number one song and inside the top five right now with Ella Langley and B.

her from Ella Langley. And yes, I admit I am an Ella fella. That's what they call the guys who love Ella Langley right now. Ella fellas. Holding down number 5 this week on the Country Top 40. And speaking of ACM weekend here in Las Vegas, I got a message on TikTok. And it's from Katie in Phoenix. She says, hey, Fitz, me and the entire family are coming to Vegas in a couple of weeks. I know you're there right now for ACM weekend. What is something fun that we have to do on the strip? All right. First off, Katie, prepare your feet. All right, Las Vegas ain't a city. It's a cardio program with slot machines. But real talk, just take the family down to the Bellagio fountains at night. You know, that never gets old. You could hit up the M&M store, grab a massive milkshake somewhere, and just sort of, you know, walk the strip one night at a time and just people watch. And you'll have a great time, all right? As we get back to the countdown from the City of Lights, Riley Green knocking on the door of the top 3 this week.

I'm back again at number four this weekend, doing this thing on an ACM winner's weekend, and we're getting close to another winner in moments. We're getting so close to the number one song in country music this week. Tucker Wetmore's got number three with Brunette.

0: Tucker Wetmore and Brunette slipping back one spot to number three this week. And before we continue the countdown, I just want to give a huge CT40 Junior listener shout out to a 7-year-old little hero named Samir Santana out in Rhode Island. And during snack time at school a couple of days ago, one of his classmates started choking and Samir didn't panic. He ran over and he used the Heimlich maneuver that he learned in school just the year before, and he helped save the kid's life. 7 years old, y'all. That's bravery, that is heart, and that's what it's all about. So, Samir, I just wanted to honor you this weekend, buddy, and I hope you enjoy listening to your shout-out on the countdown, because you're the real number one winner this weekend. Let's get back to the countdown. Kojo, Cody Johnson, number two, with The Fall.
1: I

0: real life cowboy, Cody Johnson. You ever see that dude do roping? Man, you got to pull him up on YouTube. It's unbelievable. He's scooting up one spot to number two. And just like that, my friend, according to my official CT40 notes and the big board that my producer's holding behind me and some highly questionable Las Vegas math, we've officially counted down 39 of the biggest songs in country music, which means there's just one left standing, one song, one artist, one brand new number one doing the country top 40 from the MGM Grand Garden Arena in Las Vegas for ACM Awards weekend. Come on back. 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
0: Can you believe it? 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But first, you know how I believe in warming up. I believe in getting that blood circulating, right? Getting things moving. 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I'm going to warm you up with a song that absolutely owned country radio and became one of the biggest love songs of the last decade. That's right. It's from Thomas Rhett. This song hit number one back in 2015 on the Country Top 40 and didn't just visit the CT40 charts. It parked there for six straight weeks. And the crazy part, Thomas wrote this song about his wife, Lauren. And at first, some people in the industry thought that it was too personal for radio. Yeah. Anyway, about that. Country music fans heard it and said, you know what? No, this one is different. And it became a monster for weddings, first dances, anniversaries, windows down, right? May nights, this song became part of people's lives. Here's Thomas Rhett right now with Die a Happy Man, your warm-up to number one.

Thomas Rhett right there and Die a Happy Man. Went number one on the Country Top 40 Countdown in 2015. Your warm-up to number one. 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And this is it. The moment. This is what it's all about. And, you know, in country music, there are certain things that just don't happen very often. For example, for years, Willie Nelson was the only artist who ever replaced himself at number one with another song on country radio. And now, Luke Combs just joined that club. That's how this thing has been. I mean, sold out stadiums. Hit after hit after hit after hit after hit for Luke. And now, he's knocking himself out of the top spot with another smash. And this weekend, the streak continues as Sleepless in a Hotel Room holds on for a second straight week at number one. I mean, nobody is on a hotter heater right now than Luke Combs. So from ACM weekend here at the MGM Grand Garden Arena in Las Vegas, here's Luke Combs and the story about the past couple of days of my life. Sleepless in a Hotel Room, number one in country music.

And at number one was Sleepless in a Hotel Room on the Country Top 40 with Fitz. And Luke, unbelievable, my friend. A continued celebration for you. And it was great seeing you in Vegas this weekend during the ACM Awards. And congratulations to your co-writers, Jonathan Singleton and Randy Montana. And again, to you and all your crew, many.

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And a shout out to our crew. The CT40 staff includes Cody Culberson, the notorious DEP, Deborah Evans Price, Nick Allen, Drew Brownfield, and Scott Mahalik. The Country Top 40 comes to you each week from the good folks at North Star Audio, and we do it all from the original CT40 studios deep in the heart of Texas. But I do want to say what's up and thank you to the MGM Grand Garden Arena in Vegas. You guys have been awesome this weekend. Find me everywhere on social media at three words, Fitz on everything. Facebook, Instagram, TikTok, all right? Three words, Fitz on everything with a Z. And next week, we're going to see if Luke Combs can spend a third week at the top with Sleepless in a Hotel Room. Anything can happen. Have a great week ahead and think big because you're thinking anyway. And who's better than you?

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0: 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And 92.3 WIL is giving you the chance to win it. Imagine jetting off to Jamaica. 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
20: 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Russell Dickerson takes the stage at The Factory on September 12th, a part of WYL's Twanged Up concert series presented by Hooks Heating and Cooling. Plus, Shaboozy's Outlaws Never Die tour is coming to The Factory on September 16th with special guest Brittany Spencer. 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

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This Memorial Day weekend, we're turning it up and taking a moment to remember the heroes who made the ultimate sacrifice for our freedom. 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

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This Memorial Day weekend, we're turning it up and taking a moment to remember the heroes who made the ultimate sacrifice for our freedom. 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

0: 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And 92.3 WIL is giving you the chance to win it. Imagine jetting off to Jamaica. 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

0: tickets. 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Busch Stadium is turning up the volume. On Friday, May 29th, country hitmaker Jordan Davis will take the stage following the Cardinals-Cubs game. 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
13: The Cubs visit St. Louis May 29th through the 31st for a weekend of baseball's best rivalry at Busch Stadium. The history is real. The fans are loud. And the energy in the ballpark is unmatched.

0: Get ready, Cardinal fans. 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On Friday, May 29th, country hitmaker Jordan Davis will take the stage following the Cardinals-Cubs game. 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

0: tickets. 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